0: we can't prove anything here.
1: Interesting.
0: Or they say we have to drop the hammer, because even if they circumvented the salary cap, but it was like a, it wasn't anything crazy, you still have to get the point across of, like, there's a reason why we have a salary cap here, and you have to send a message across the rest of the league. If you slap a hand, what are you saying then? You're saying what? You're saying that you did something wrong and you didn't drop the hammer? I don't feel like you could do one or the other.
2: Isn't the new allegation in some of this reporting, correct me if I'm wrong, that one of the issues at hand for the Clippers could now be not that they circumvented, but the way they introduced Kawhi Leonard to potential sponsors?
0: Yeah, and to be honest, that's such, like, I don't know how that works.
2: Yeah,
0: like, to me, when I hear that, that sounds normal.
2: Right, exactly.
0: That sounds like
2: business.
0: Hey, we have State Farm Insurance, who's a sponsor, who, by the way, would also love to have you endorse them on a whatever national level or something. I think of, like, Chris Paul and his relationship with the Clippers with State Farm and all that. State Farm could have been an official NBA sponsor. So I don't know how that, you know, how that gets entangled. But I think, John, this is the point. The point is, listen to the conversation we're spending on our show about the NBA. The conversation is not about, this is the schedule, and this is Christmas games, and this is this, and how about this matchup, and this trade, what does it do? Now Brandon Ingram's with the Clippers, and Kawhi Leonard is back with Toronto. We're spending time about an investigation in the NBA.
2: That's, I think,
0: my point.
2: It's a good point. We will get back to the Padres at 5:30 with Kevin Acey, our Padres insider, if you missed the conversation from earlier. Plus, what is the value of preseason college football rankings? And does Tyrese Halliburton have a point? We'll explain coming up. Schaefer and Sliwa, San Diego Sports 760. 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
5: Southbound side of the 5, things are starting to bunch up at Genesee, and that stays heavy in pockets out to the 54. Northbound side remains busy from the 56 over to Loma Santa Fe. Also, it's going to be a tough ride southbound 805 from Miramar Road over to Imperial Avenue, and then things are clear out to the 54.
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2: Southbound side of the 15 freeway. Things are jamming up as you're coming away from the 52. Stays heavy in pockets out to the 805, while the southbound 163 is going to be busy from Balboa on over to the 5. Southbound 5 slows from Genesee, and that's going to be a patchy ride on over to H Street.
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4: Stop outside of the 805. Things are slowing down coming away from Miramar Road. That's going to be busy on over to the 15. While the southbound side of the 5 is still pretty slow from just beyond La Jolla Village Drive. Off and on delays there. Continue over to a little bit beyond Washington and then a little slowing up ahead at H Street.
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0: season. And the fact that she's not even mentioned in conversations, that all the graphics have Kelsey Mitchell, I'm saying, okay, this is a player that's got the ball in her hands as much as she had, the one that's pushing the offense up and down the floor, the reason why you're scoring 100 points a game, and she can't even get in the conversation. I don't know if she'll ever win WNBA MVP. I mean, I really don't. I don't know if every year the voters will find a way to give it to somebody else instead of Caitlin Clark, just because, like, this is where the Caitlin Clark bias is. Like, she can't even buy a mention for WNBA MVP right now, which is absolutely ridiculous.
1: Currently third on the odds board, well ahead of a teammate, Mitchell, who's at 100-1, whereas Clark coming in at about plus 1,400, plus 2,000, depending on where you're shopping. Wilson and Miles far and ahead. I mean, you look at what she's done just the last five games. We talk about the run of 100-point games they've had as a team. What facilitates it? Oh, the 10 assists or thereabouts that we're getting nightly from Clark. But I think some of it becomes the thing we've seen with many of the leagues. And we could just look at the counterpart, the NBA. How many years was like, yeah, that guy should have won, but he does really well every year. I think Caitlin Clark's a victim of to that, even though she hasn't won any of those awards.
0: Yeah.
1: It's just the so much oxygen in the room gets taken out as soon as she gets injected into it. Let's talk about everything else, but you already know about her. Let's tell you about everybody else.
0: Yeah, you want to know something that's crazy? What does that sound like? What star basketball player is what you just said sounds like the way people say about him? Doesn't that sound a lot like Jalen Brunson?
1: Wow.
0: Doesn't that sound a lot like what people say about Jalen Brunson?
1: Nicely done.
0: About NBA champion Jalen Brunson. About Knicks NBA champion Jalen Brunson?
1: No, I think he's gotten plenty of flowers.
0: I'm sorry. Isn't that Knicks back-to-back IST NBA champion Jalen Brunson?
1: You're having the fever dream already.
0: We just taught fever dream here. We may turn it all the way around. That's how we do. Exit out by Fresca. Exit Swollen Dome. Coming up next, we get into the most eye-opening basketball story of the day. That's next. Jason and Mike Fox. We are
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8: Traveling through East Village on the 5 southbound, there's a work zone from Imperial Avenue to just before Coronado Bridge. Three left lanes are coned off until 5 in the morning. You're seeing delays from the 94. And in Carlsbad, 5 northbound after Cannon Road, there's a beanbag in the middle lane.
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21: Mostly cloudy skies overnight with a low around 68. Tomorrow it should be partly cloudy throughout the day with a high of 77, getting down to an overnight low of 68. Currently, mostly sunny and 76.
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26: Shohei Ohtani of the Dodgers has 4 hits and 4 runs scored tonight as LA leads at Colorado 11-2 in the top of the eighth. This is the Dodger team with a record of just 18-21 since July 1st. Ohtani, though, has 2 home runs tonight. He's batting .295. He is up to 78 RBIs this season. Kansas City beat the A's 9-5. Nice night for the Royals. Bobby Witt Jr., 3-for-4, a homer, 3 RBIs, 4 runs scored. The Chicago White Sox, with a 2-run homer in the eighth, now lead the Cubs at Wrigley Field 5-4 with 1 out in the bottom of the ninth. Bottom of the eighth inning at Minnesota, Twins trying to tack on to an already 4-2 lead over the Atlanta Braves. Mets and Boston each one at home, Philadelphia as well. Tampa Bay beat Baltimore 7-6 in college football. Ohio State is preseason #1 in the AP poll. I'm Steve DeSager.
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42: It's crazy.

0: all the teams that want to look at their off seasons and go, man, we blew it here. We should have brought this guy. We should have had this. We should have. Look, and now the Mets are looking going, hey, look, PCA might be the MVP, and Pete Alonso's going to hit 35 home runs and knock in 110 runs and all. I get. At least you didn't sign Edwin Diaz and you didn't sign Kyle Tucker. Okay, not all players that you didn't get shouldn't be celebrated as a win. Like, I'm walking around going, man, I didn't spend that money on Kyle Tucker. That is a win. That is a huge win. Sometimes, like the in fantasy, what's the big thing people always say in fantasy? The best trades are the ones you don't make, because you get emotional about a player who stinks for his third straight week, and you make a bad trade, and suddenly you're saying, why did I do that? The best trades are always the ones you don't make. Sometimes the best signings in Major League Baseball are the guys you miss out on. And it's okay to have some bad off-season headlines, some hot stove, boy, this team needed to do more, and I don't know why they didn't do more going into the season. I'd rather have that than middle of the year going, boy, they got to give people away and are looking for next year. So again, sometimes the best signings are the guys you don't get. And man, everybody that was in on Kyle Tucker, they're seeing each other right now going, man, we were really close on that guy.
1: Hey, hey.
0: Oh, man, we were really close on getting him. That was, oh boy, did the Dodgers help us out with that.
1: This is, as a White Sox fan, we were always the mystery team.
0: Yeah.
1: We could have had that guy, and a lot of those guys ended up being multiple MVP winners.
0: For sure. Yeah. And a lot of those guys turned out to be Kyle Tucker, right? Like, that's kind of how it goes.
1: Again, here's your laugh of the day, though. So I go to this shop yesterday, right? My local card shop. I needed to pick up a couple of boxes, right? Supply boxes.
0: You know, go there every day. You're like Kramer.
1: No, I go about once every 2 weeks.
0: Kramer spends at Jerry's apartment.
1: No, about once every 2 weeks.
0: Every day. Don't you tell me you go there every day.
1: No, not basically. Every day.
0: Okay. But All right. So
1: I go and I pick up storage boxes, and I buy a pack of this new Topps product that came out, and get a Dodger. Ah, cool. And then there's a Kyle Tucker. And the kid goes, oh, that's a cool card. Mike, you know what? You can have it. It was a Will Smith. I go, but here's the thing. You got to take the Kyle Tucker, too. And his dad just started laughing. I go, no, you want the Will Smith. You got to take the Kyle Tucker, too.
0: You got to have that one. No.
1: You take one Dodger. You're getting them both here, pal.
0: You want this great stud. You got to take this bad contract. You got to take the rest of the money we're paying Robinson Cano. All right, fine. Fine, I'll do it. Okay. Exit Albata Fresca, exit Swollen Dome. Jason Smith, Mike Harmon live from the Fox Sports Radio studios. Don't forget, our Best Of podcast goes up right after the show is over. iTunes, iHeartRadio app, wherever you get your podcast from. 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Well, coming up next, a big story out of the NBA I didn't think had more legs to it. And not only do they have more legs, I think it's growing legs. That's next right here. Jason and Mike, Fox.
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15: The remaining 17.8% ownership stake in the Lakers that the Buss family had is being sold to the new majority ownership group led by Bob Iger and Josh Kushner. The Buss family had taken control of the team in 1979. Their majority ownership ended last year when they sold controlling interest to Mark Walter. ESPN reporting that the NBA lacks evidence that the Clippers funneled money to pay Kawhi Leonard and in the process circumvented the salary cap. The league firing back, however, saying the report contained numerous and significant inaccuracies. Quite the weekend for Scottie Scheffler, an 8-stroke win at the FedEx St. Jude Championship. His second win on the tour this year to go along with 5 runner-up weekends.
16: It's not easy to win out here, and I felt like this year, the year that I've had, kind of shows that how difficult it is. I'd played some really solid golfer of the year over the course of this year, but I hadn't played much, kind of great golf.
15: Scheffler has now won 10 of his 21 tour titles by 4 strokes or more. That's sports. I'm Frank Arity.
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1: No, no. You want to stay single. Yeah, it's one thing. Yeah. Obsession will say, you know, maybe being single's okay.
3: Had a good run.
1: being single's okay. Don't
3: or just don't date a Latina.
1: Rush out to the data. Whoa. I know you're trying to make a funny joke there, but whoa.
3: What?

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0: Clippers of bullcrap. No-show job for Kawhi Leonard. $28 million no-show job endorsement deal Leonard received from Aspiration. He parlayed this, Pablo Torre did, into winning, believe it or not, the 2026 Pulitzer Prize in audio reporting. I didn't even know that was a thing. Apparently it is. And on his little friends and family podcast. So the question, with the NBA close to clearing the Clippers over the Kawhi Leonard no-show job, which Pablo Torre has spent months and months yapping about, where does this leave the podcaster Pablo Torre if this goes the way it is headed? So I recommend, and I think I'm the voice of reason on this, that Pablo Torre should get the Reggie Bush treatment. You might remember Reggie Bush had the Heisman Trophy taken away from him. And so why not repossess the Pulitzer Prize? Return the Pulitzer. Give it back. Give it back now. Give it back. Because if the NBA's official position is that there was no salary cap circumvention, then what exactly on God's green earth did Pablo Torre win the Pulitzer Prize award for? Creative accounting fan fiction? Is that what he, do they have a Pulitzer Prize for fiction? Is that, no, they don't. Okay. So this thing is starting to look, and I'm going to date myself, but there's a famous moment in television history. It was Geraldo Rivera was behind it, and it was in Chicago, a famous basement underneath a hotel in downtown Chicago there, the legendary TV special, which even though it's been 40 years, people still bring this up, the mystery of Al Capone's vault. And it was a big deal, and I think they found a couple of old soda cans and some rats and some cockroaches and all that stuff. So months of hype involving the Clippers, Kawhi Leonard, salary cap circumvention. A number of you had your pants down. You were so excited. You were all waiting for this to happen. And just breathless anticipation, just absolutely breathless anticipation. Cameras rolling, America watching, and they opened the vault, and there was capital B, Bupkis. Capital B, Bupkis. So Pablo Torre, at this point, he turned the Clippers, Kawhi Leonard, $28 million no-show aspiration deal into the Zapruder film of basketball, examining every little kernel, every frame, like he was cracking Watergate. Oh, my. And after all of that, the NBA says essentially, this report by ESPN, which is a business partner of the NBA, says there's nothing to see here. There's nothing. There's just nothing. So either the league investigation is a whitewash and Pablo Torre exposed something real, or the Pulitzer Committee handed out journalism's shiny gold star for the Al Capone vault of NBA scandals. So Pablo Torre Finds Out, we are told, is the name of his little show there. And it's more like Pablo Torre Found Out. There was nothing in the vault. Nothing at all. It is the Ben Maller Show. If you'd like to be part, you can join us right now, 877-99 on Fox. Now, you can also send a message in on X. Our buddy Billy is his name. He lives in South Florida. And Billy never shows up to anything. That's why he can't keep a job. However, when it comes to appearing on this show and doing the jokes, he's here every time. He never, well, there's one time he almost missed. But other than that, he's here every week. And so he's going to solve all of life's problems. If you have any issue, if you have anything you want solved, he can answer anything. And he'll laugh at everything. So send your questions in, hashtag ask a weed man.
1: He's the best.
0: Well, the best means as good as all the rest. That's what that means. So Weed Man will be here, our friend Billy from South Florida. So if you want to send a question, and he loves when Bozo, the district attorney, sends a question, and he laughs every time. And he wants free food from Perito. He loves that. 877-99 on Fox on the phones. And you can also call in here, as you know. And on the X machine, you can just send messages in, hide behind a fake avatar. That's at Ben Maller. We'll get to all of that, and we will do it next. However, it is the A Block, what hour is it? Let's find out.
1: Number two.
0: Well, I recognize that voice. 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
7: 730 Iowans could become homeless under proposed cuts to federal funding. Angie Arthur of Homeward Iowa says HUD wants to slash subsidies for permanent housing programs.
22: That's a little over $15 million for the entire state. That's about $7.2 million specifically for Polk County.
7: She says $1.5 million is received from the state for homeless services, and that's why the federal funding is so vital, because it's earmarked for crisis shelters and outreach. And with certain citizens losing their SNAP benefits, the governor of Oregon held a roundtable discussion with the head of the Oregon Food Bank. She says food pantries in that state have seen needs increase by 51%, federal help to buy food down 20%. And she talked privately with a handful of people who say they've been kicked off SNAP despite securing exemptions or looking for work.
23: The irony of all this is we're spending millions of dollars to now change the program for new requirements that kick people off. It's nuts. And they should just stop doing it.
7: California considering boosting minimum wage and training requirements for all security guards ahead of the 2028 Olympics. Daniel Martindale explains.
24: State Senator Lola Smallwood Cuevas wrote the bill, which would direct the state to look at pay standards for security guards. Currently, they earn an average of $38,000 a year. The bill is backed by labor union SEIU West. Several security companies oppose it, arguing it will cost some security guards their jobs ahead of the Olympics. It would need the signature of Governor Gavin Newsom to become a law.
7: And a new survey finds nearly half of American workers say they will never be able to fully retire.
25: The 2026 Retirement Expectations Survey from financial services company Thrivent says retirement fears are high. A survey of more than 2,000 American adults has found only 58% of workers think they'll have enough money to retire on time, and 36% of workers expect to have to continue earning a paycheck in retirement. I'm Jennifer Kuiper.
7: And National Icy Day is August 18th. Folks can get a free small icy at more than 1,800 locations nationwide. I'm Monica Nelson with your consumer and business news.
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0: expertise on defensive like side of things is really going to be something like I want to hear and just I want to see him talk. And like I grew up idolizing and
1: you
0: watching.
1: You want to see him talk?
0: I want to hear him talk. I'm sorry, okay. But I'm curious to see how he'll do. He's awesome.
1: Listen, I pick and choose who I want to listen to. Like that's my thing. If I like you, I'll listen to you. If I'm not like blown away by the way you call the games, I'll turn it off. I'll put it on mute or I'll turn the music on. Like that's what I'll do. Cause a funny thing, like, and I know you're probably a lot like this. You can't watch a game as a normal civilian. Like, you can't do it. Right. Like, I can't just sit there and just be a fan and be into it and like, oh, there's the commentary. Like, more often than not, I'm making the points watching the plays. I'm making the points, like, literally seconds before the commentator comes on, the analyst comes on, and I'm breaking down and analyzing the game as I'm watching it. So, if I feel like, you know, like... I hate to be the one where I'm sitting there like, man, this, like, what is he saying? Or like, why introduce it this way? Or I start critiquing the people that are talking. I don't want to do that. So I just turn it off. Like, but the guys that I really like, the guys that are good, I like listening to Joe Buck and Troy Aikman. They're probably my favorite. I love the excitement that Gus Johnson brings to the table. I'll listen to the game. I feel like if a guy who's running the show can create that level of, ooh, like, okay, the stakes are high. Like, oh my gosh, did you see the play? Like if you got a guy that can also get the energy in the room going up, I'll listen. You know what I mean? But if you don't bring something special to the table, man, it doesn't really matter to me.
2: Okay. Yeah. All right. I like that. I just think that, you know, The pay that Romo got, I'll be curious to see if they'll be able to give that back out again. I mean, that was a huge contract, and really it set the market. It set guys up, you know, like Troy Aikman, like Tom Brady for those big deals. Because I think a lot of TV networks didn't think that was going to happen. And CBS was willing to pay, and other people followed suit. But nonetheless, it looks like it'll be J.J. Watt for CBS as the number one crew for the entirety of this year. And what happens to Romo? We'll have to keep you informed on that. Coming up next here on Two Pros, we've got In Case You Missed It, and I promise you, this, I don't know if you'll find it alarming from the NFL and Roger Goodell, or if you'll be excited about it. Either way, we'll talk about it on the other side of this break. The summer travel season is here, and booking scams can start with one click. 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
11: NFL teams continue preparing for their second preseason games. A couple of headlines. The Colts have signed veteran receiver Keenan Allen. Rams stars Myles Garrett and Puka Nacua remain sidelined with injuries and likely won't return to practice till next week. Bears running back Kyle Malungi expected to miss multiple weeks with a hyperextended knee. And Saints first-round pick receiver Jordan Tyson likely out 2 months with a hamstring injury. Baseball last night included the Dodgers smacking Colorado 11-5. Shohei Ohtani launching a pair of home runs to sparked the L.A. struggling offense. The 11 runs, the most the Dodgers have scored in the game since July 2nd, manager Dave Roberts.
12: You can look at our swing percentage. I guarantee it was much lower than it has been the last 6 weeks. Our end zone swing rate was up. So all that stuff, you know, lined up to the output tonight.
11: The Dodgers snapping a two-game skid with that win. Also last night, the Cubs' Pete Crow Armstrong homered twice, including a walk-off blast in the 10th. The Cubs beat the White Sox. I'm Matt McCoy.
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13: Sometimes you can't get to everything in the world of sports or entertainment. Good thing the guys are here to bring you In Case You Missed It.
2: All right, if you don't trust me, because I've been trying to say this to you all, trust Roger Goodell, the commissioner of the NFL. He says at some point, there will be NFL teams outside the USA. I have no doubt that this will happen one day. Goodell told a former NFL player, Marcus Kuhn, in an interview for a German broadcaster. Goodell said that once an NFL team is established in a foreign country, its home field could host a Super Bowl. So I think you see where all these international games are going. Goodell goes on to say there are definitely international cities that could host something like that, Goodell said of the Super Bowl. But we would like to see an NFL team in such a city first. So the NFL will play an all-time high 9 games outside the United States this season. 3 in England, 1 in Australia, Brazil, France, Spain, Germany, and Mexico. This feels like it's working towards like a World Cup style deal, does it not?
1: I guess. I'm not. You would have to educate me on it, but definitely trying to expand borders is very, very, very evident. So I don't know. What? Let me ask you this, Q. When they created NFL Euro, was it meant? Were they trying to create a league where NFL Euro, those teams could really, really sustain and become NFL teams? Or was it just you get to develop talent or maybe discover talent abroad with these teams? Because it didn't work.
2: It's not that it didn't work. It did work because that's why fans are passionate about football today. Because those kids who are introduced to it 20 years, 30 years later, those are the fans going to games now. Now, the reason why it didn't sustain was because the owners didn't want to put any more money towards it because it wasn't generating money then, which any time you start a company, anytime you start with something like that, it's going to take a lot of capital to get it going before it starts to make money. There's not many companies that make money right out the gate and are profitable. So I think it laid the groundwork for where they're at today. I think it hit all of the things you talked about. Development, it gave players opportunity to play, coaches opportunity to coach, officials, even people at the TV level. But I also think it introduced the game to people over there who are now appreciated for what it is and get excited about it. So I feel like eventually there will be a division over in Europe. That's probably the first step, and then it'll expand from there. But I don't know. I'm not sure how fans in America feel about that. Speaking of, we're actually going to tell you which NFL fan base is the best according to Nielsen's ratings.
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31: The Buss family said it's selling its stake in the Lakers, so Jeannie Buss cannot remain as team governor. She is contesting that. In the WNBA's lone game, Golden State won it 6 straight, beating Dallas. To college football, Ohio State is preseason number 1 in the AP poll. Oregon is number 2. Saints rookie wide receiver Jordan Tyson could miss about 2 months with a hamstring injury. Washington will reportedly cut kicker Jake Moody, and reports say the Colts are signing veteran wideout Keenan Allen. LIV Golf canceled its championship weekend, so its season will end with this weekend's event outside Indianapolis. To baseball, the Dodgers won at Colorado 11-5. Shohei Ohtani with 2 home runs. Pete Crow Armstrong at Wrigley Field hit 2 homers, including the game winner in the 10th inning. The Cubs beat the White Sox 7-5. Wins for the Mets in Minnesota. Tampa Bay edged Baltimore 7-6. Phillies over Miami 6-5. I'm Steve DeSager.
29: You know what time it is?
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27: Live from the Fox Sports Radio studios with Jonas Knox out. Here are your pros, LeVar Arrington and Brady Quinn.
1: Yeah. Yeah.
0: Can you turn that up, Lorena? Can you turn it up?
2: Yeah. Yeah.
1: All right, you got it. Yeah, I got my fix. 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
2: Yeah, I got my fix. It's two pros. No cup of Joe. 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So we've got a report. We've got a report out, and this is based on Nielsen's data. So if you don't like it, don't blame me. All right, this is just the data, and it's going to prove who is the best fan base in the NFL. Now, Nielsen's data uses 8 different metrics: apparel purchases, event attendance, linear TV viewership, streaming, radio listening, betting intent, social media following, and general interest. Now, I will admit this. In determining who the best fan base is in the NFL, those tend to skew a bit more towards the smaller market teams. But I think you might agree with some of these, okay? So how do you guys want to do this? Do you guys want to go the top 10 down or from number 1 up?
1: Oh, let's go top 10 down, man.
2: Okay. I need some countdown. Sort of music, some sort of countdown music or something to go along with this, please.
3: Let me see what I can pull up for you.
1: Help me pull up.
2: And before we begin, do we have any guesses as to who is the best fan base in the NFL?
1: I do.
2: Patty, you want to throw one out there, Patty?
4: You know what? I'm going to take a stab, Cowboys.
2: Oh, all
3: right. I'm going to go Raiders.
2: Okay, Larray Ray.
1: I'm going to wait for us to go down the top 10.
2: We're going to call you gotta make right? your pick before.
4: Come on, Var.
2: Come on, dude.
1: I'll go with Buffalo as number 1.
2: Okay. All right. Here we go.
1: Dang. You said, but you didn't choose one because you know what it is. All right, go ahead. Let's go.
2: Yes. Well, I know the list. Let's go. All right, at number 10, the Cleveland Browns are the 10th best fan base in the NFL, according to Nielsen's data and ratings. This includes Cleveland as well as Akron as part of those ratings. However, we've got Cleveland at number 10. Maybe that's a surprise. Maybe it's not. But for a fan base that's dealt with a lot of losses.
1: I thought we was getting one guest. Q?
2: What?
1: You just going to run them? You going to run them? That's cool.
2: Yeah,
1: that's,
2: I'm going to run through them.
1: Okay, run them. Run them. All right.
2: There is no number 9. All right. We've got 2 tied at 8. We've got the Detroit Lions, which I thought Detroit would be a little bit higher. And we have the New Orleans Saints, which is, for a big city, it's kind of about where I thought they would be. But the Lions and Saints are tied for 8th. At number 7, the Baltimore Ravens.
1: Oh, wow.
2: I wasn't really sure what to expect, but I knew they had an avid fan base. I just wasn't sure, based on the market size, if they would be a part of this or not. But they just edged out at number 6, the Pittsburgh Steelers. So at least that heated rivalry, Pittsburgh is just a little bit ahead of old Baltimore.
1: Okay.
2: All right. Now, this one was no surprise. At number 5, the Philadelphia Eagles fan base. They are the 5th best fans, according to Nielsen's data. Again, if you need a review about all this, it's kind of all-encompassing. Apparel purchases, event attendance, linear TV viewership, streaming, radio listening, betting, social media, as well as general interest. But Philadelphia is at number 5. At number 4. And this basically rounds out the AFC North. The Cincinnati Bengals, top 4 team as far as their fan base and their interest. Look, they love football.
1: We love football in the North.
2: We love football. They do. Yeah. And now we're into our top 3. The Green Bay Packers at number 3. That includes Green Bay as well as Appleton. So no surprise there. Obviously, Green Bay, very avid, passionate fan base. At number 2, the Kansas City Chiefs. And this is a team that's had clearly a ton of success. But for anyone who's been there, what a place, and also what a fan base, how passionate they are through the good and bad. That's a fan base that shows up. And obviously it helps when you have Andy Reid, Patrick Mahomes, Travis Kelce. And I wonder how much Taylor Swift has played an impact on this. Like, if we would have done this 5 years ago, would it still be, you know, the number two team fan base based on that, the interest and everything else? Or is this also part of the Taylor Swift effect? And then finally, at number one.
1: Come on.
2: 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The Buffalo Bills. 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We see them jumping through tables. 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
2: Some low clouds early this morning, otherwise mostly sunny skies, a high near 81. Overnight, it's going to be clear with some low clouds forming, low 67. It's currently 71.
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8: 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There's just a little leftover slowing behind it. Getting a little slow past the 54 in National City for North 5. Heavy stuff through Temecula, South 15, but past the lower 79, it picks up.
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11: Wait, why are we playing La Bamba? What's the tie-in here? There's always some sort of musical tie-in.
12: Last hour, which feels like an eternity ago because of our...
13: Yeah, because Sam was screaming on top of a bridge.
12: I was just about a minute ago.
11: I thought it was because Sam's middle name is Javier.
12: That's not it.
11: Or maybe because I'm half Mexican. Covino and Rich on Fox Sports Radio with super producer Danny G, who I think is on the case, right? Yeah, I don't want to keep Frank Caliendo waiting.
12: Let's get back in it. Let's go.
11: We got Showtime Mahomes trivia coming up, but thank you guys for being here and for the great Dan
13: Patrick.
11: Yeah,
13: you guys are going to give Zoom one more crack at it, and then if that doesn't work, I'll get him on the phone.
11: Fair enough. We'll blame Zoom, but if it happens again, we're blaming Sam.
12: Yeah, you got to blame someone. Any blame me.
13: It's fine.
12: Blame the face of the blame.
11: Or maybe we should just blame Frank. Hey, Frank Caliendo, what's up, man?
13: No, he can't hear. All right, in the business, we call this riffing. You guys riff, and I'll get him on the phone.
11: All right. Let's riff. The decompress. I know you want to bang your head through the wall right now. It's okay. It's nobody's fault. But it is. Never do nothing.
12: Well, technology's fault.
14: I mean, the thing is, it's someone's fault. It's not Frank. I'll give you that. It's every time something happens, you know what our video guy spot likes to say, and this is for anyone at their job, operator error.
11: Operator error.
14: Right?
11: Yeah, well, that's 90%. Of the time, but whatever.
14: Yeah,
11: as Danny G jokingly said, better with Frank than with Drew Brees. I mean, just kidding, Frank. Just love you, man. We say that respectfully for sure, and appreciate your time, man.
14: Oh, is he there?
13: I have him on the phone now. The way we used to do it in radio.
11: All right.
14: Yeah. Hi, Frank.
15: I didn't hear. What was? How did you make fun of me? What did you say?
14: Better you than Drew Brees.
15: Yeah. All right. So you killed my intro line. That's what I was going to do. I was the tester.
14: Yes.
15: And I 100% agree with you.
11: Get out.
15: No. I'm on with it. But
11: When you were talking about hanging out with Drew Brees, though, I do love that mutual respect that you guys get, and I love how they embrace you, and that's sort of what I was getting at before. You know, it's the third time I'm asking this question, and it's not even that great of a question.
14: I would say move on from the freaking question.
11: Well, you know what? Speaking of quarterbacks, we were talking about Baker Mayfield and how he was offered 2 years, $100 million. We were saying, how do you not take the money and run? You know, what are your thoughts when you hear stories like that? And I don't know if you're watching
14: betting
11: quarterback
14: on
11: or not. Yeah, betting on yourself, which I'm sure you've done a million times in your career.
15: No, I usually just acquiesce and go for the money that they initially offer me.
11: That's pretty much.
15: No, I hold out. I've held out on some things before. Usually people have to talk me into it a little bit, but I don't know. I'm usually pretty happy with. I shouldn't say that. I have held out for some different things. Not that much. When you're talking about 50 to 100 million, I mean, I can't even comprehend that. I don't think the average person could comprehend tens, if not 100, you know, hundreds of millions of dollars. So I don't think I would. I always looked at it when I was a kid watching Brett Favre make all that money in Green Bay. I grew up in Wisconsin. I'd be like, well, why can't

0: another one I pulled off was in Vegas. And this guy's actually a big, big sports fan, Michael Bublé. My wife, my daughter, we went to go see Michael Bublé. And Bublé is doing an Elvis impression. He's like, I'm no Frank Caliendo. And my wife during the show goes, do you think he does that every day? I'm like, I don't know. And then he dedicated a song to Juliet Caliendo, my daughter.
1: What?
0: And, yeah. And then she's like, what did you do? That kind of, like, it was almost Avengers. What did you do?
1: That's awesome, man. Frank, you know, I gotta give Frank some props because not that he's Carrot Top, not those type of props.
2: Not Carrot Top.
1: I gotta give you props, Frank, because I think because you do so many great impressions, people don't realize what makes Frank awesome, and it's what he does with the impressions. Like, the content is hilarious. Like, if you did an impression, but you did the impression not saying anything that funny, it's just an impression. I just love your ability to, like, write great material for your impressions and, you know, also just roll with the improv on it. That's the skill right there, no?
3: Yeah, I put a little bit of me in those impressions, and I think that's they all come back to the same reference points all the time. So there is that. But it's the same thing. The thing that you guys like about me is the thing that might drive somebody else crazy. So mm-hmm. And as far as impressions that aren't that funny, I probably have a ton of those too are just like single and triple word impressions. So,
1: well. We appreciate you, Frank. Sorry for the technical issues earlier, but you're the man.
3: I can't believe you kept me out. What, did you lose Drew Brees? Is he not available?
1: We got Drew in about about 20. So yeah.
3: I've got the echo in here. I'm gonna go do some cameos, man.
4: Yo, have fun, man.
3: Thank you.
1: Yo, Drew. Thank you, brother. Appreciate you, Drew. I call him Drew. Thank you, Frank.
4: It's the great Frank Caliendo.
1: Frank, you're the man. Appreciate
2: you. On the Covino and Rich show, in for Dan Patrick, and really, really just appreciate his time. And
1: yeah,
2: you know, when we said we're filling in, he's like, he'll hop on, and I appreciate that.
1: Yeah, I love Frank, and I look forward to talking to Drew Brees like you said, within the hour. So more Covino and Rich in for the great Dan Patrick coming up right here on Fox Sports Radio.
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13: 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North 5 and 805 heavy out of the South Bay. The 5 from L into downtown. North 805H into Mission Valley. West 8 backed up behind it out of La Mesa. And South 15 slow before El Norte to Villa Rancho.
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13: Yeah! Love those guys! 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
15: 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We're normally on Monday through Friday, 2 to 4 on the West Side. 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
13: Yep.
15: And we're on from 5 to 7 on the East, Monday through Friday. We also have a Patreon. 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
13: Yeah, please, go on.
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13: That's right.
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15: No.
13: No.
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14: Do I have to pay for that?
15: 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That's where we're streaming live right now, where you're going to see Drew Brees in a few minutes, where you're going to see Ice Cube tomorrow.
14: Yay, yay.
15: So we're bringing the guests. We're bringing the fun here in for DP. It's always a pleasure. And I do want to say respectfully, thank you for having us. We appreciate it. Anything else? Any other plugs?
13: Danettes.
15: I have a GoFundSteve page if you want to donate.
13: Nope. I'll tell you what.
15: What else?
13: No, that's it.
15: That's it?
13: Okay. Yep. I do want to talk MLB for 1 second.
15: You're done with the WNBA real quick, huh?
13: Yeah. Well, yeah, we talked about it. And Danny G said something off the air that rang true to me, but I won't repeat it.
15: Oh, sounds juicy.
13: No. No, we're just saying how, like, it's not like
14: the... It's just that people aren't watching the actual play on the court.
13: Yeah, the product isn't always the best. So since the product's
14: at least our circle.
13: The best,
14: I mean, there are obviously a lot of viewers, but not in our circle.
13: Yeah,
14: and
13: but
14: so
13: that's
14: why so many media people are just leaning into the drama.
15: But there's always drama and there's always juicy stories, and that's what we lead with.
16: Millions more eyeballs were drawn to the WNBA, obviously, for Caitlin Clark hitting, like, logo three. So
13: that was never done before. Yeah.
16: Some play on the court was drawing attention. Now you have all these little sideshows going on where people are, you know, all up in arms about things that aren't going on the court. But Caitlin Clark was the reason people were watching more of the WNBA.
13: But I'm guilty, Sam. Guilty.
15: Because, yeah, you're feeding into it.
13: Guilty because I've never watched a WNBA game from start to finish, but I am intrigued when I'm clicking on things on social media where it's like, ooh, a debate about trans in the league, or ooh, Sophie Cunningham got clotheslined, and oh, Angel Reese and was saying this about Caitlin Clark. Like, I will click on that. Call me a little gossipy biatch, but I will click on that, but I'm not watching a full game. So I do think that there's something to be said about leading with drama and those salacious headlines in the WNBA, because I feel like it's getting the eyes that league would never have got otherwise.
15: And be honest, we're taking the bait. You know,
13: I'll take the bait.
15: Oh, man, security made fans cover up their shirts, the pro and anti-trans shirts that people were rocking at the Dream Fever game. You know, that's stuff that stands out, and we talk about it, so we're also guilty of that. But before we move on, I did have a stupid question. Based on that, and they're saying security dropped the ball.
13: Security!
15: They posted security! A lot of these fans on the Jumbotron, and security was like, cover up your shirts, and it became a story, right?
16: Yeah, I think they're making they're stepping in it, and they should just, like, they don't know how to handle the spotlight.
13: It reminds me of when I was in sixth grade, and they made me cover up my Bart Simpson
15: That's
13: t-shirt.
15: What I was going to ask you. Had that ever
13: I'm
15: happened
13: Bart
15: to you?
13: Simpson. Wow. Who the hell are you? And I couldn't have a shirt that said hell on it.
15: Because hell is a dirty word.
16: Know, the game itself was an overtime. It was a good game. Like, it was an overtime game. And then people just get all fixated on this stuff. It happens often.
13: Sam, remember, in the stands. Sam, remember when you had to turn your Big Johnson t-shirt inside out?
16: Yes.
15: You couldn't wear Big Johnson t-shirts to school.
13: No.
15: Yo, nowadays, though, it's way more relaxed. Like, kids wear hats to school. Here in California, anyway. And their goofy shorts that these little boys wear nowadays, all these little baseball kids.
13: I do have a question for you. One last WNBA question. Not to get all controversial as we fill in for DP. What's up, Danettes?
15: You're allowed to, Rich.
14: It's the third rail, my man.
15: Yeah,
13: I just
15: go for it, man.
13: It just

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5: Good stuff.
16: Whoa! And that's it.
5: Welcome back to the show, Graham. Program, the professional Graham, known throughout the land as Covino and Rich, in for Dan Patrick. And it's day two of the hat trick, which means we'll be here tomorrow, too, with Ice Cube and maybe some other surprises. All right? So
16: can't wait.
5: Definitely join us. Again, I'm Steve Covino, just a kid from Union, New Jersey. The Farmers. Rich Davis is here. Danny G, our super producer. He's got the smooth, buttery voice. And Iowa Sam on the ones and twos. And we do this every day, Monday through Friday, 5 to 7 on the East. Everything's at Covino and Rich, and we're streaming live. If you want to see Hall of Famer Drew Brees, and you do, you can see him at Covino and Rich FSR on YouTube and chat live and join us.
16: Perfect. Now, I believe he's sitting down right now, getting ready to hang here with Covino and Rich. We're talking about Hall of Famer. We're talking about NFL analyst for Fox Sports in partnership with DirecTV for Business to talk about some Sunday Ticket, NFL Red Zone. There he is. My guy, your guy, Drew Brees on the Covino and Rich Show. What's up, Drew?
17: What's up, guys? How we doing?
16: We're doing good, great. Good to see you.
5: It's NFL Hall of Famer Drew Brees. That's the official title moving
16: every
5: forward.
16: Every time he's introduced, I heard he wants to be referred to that way.
5: Congratulations, man. It's so awesome, dude.
17: I got an honorary doctorate from Purdue this year, too, so you're going to have to throw a doctor in front of that as well.
16: Dr. Drew Brees on the show.
5: That is so great. I love that. We have so many questions for you. Thanks for your time. Appreciate you being here. In for Dan Patrick, Covino, and Rich. When it comes to the NFL Hall of Fame, I mean, obviously, you're a man that does your prep. You made it this far. But how much prep goes into that speech?
17: So much.
5: Really?
17: It's one of the hardest things I've had to prepare for, because you just have a limited amount of time, you know, and yet you've got this entire, not just career, but life. I mean, you become so reflective over the last, 8 months, ever since they announced that Hall of Fame. And it's like, how can I possibly convey all of my gratitude and appreciation and thank all the people I want to thank? In the amount of time that you're given, really, it's like you're writing a book, and then you have to condense the book down into, they tell you 8 to 10 minutes. I was about twice that.
16: Yeah.
17: But you want to do it in a way too that, like, look, you recognize a lot of the people that are in the stands are sitting out in the hot, humid sun for 2.5 hours. So you're trying to entertain them a little bit, with stories and, some laughter. But of course the emotions are going to come out, and you just want to properly convey that to all the people that were such an important part of the journey.
5: You know, again, you've done it all, but I got to ask, do you start getting nervous about that? Do you feel the nerves? So much prep, such a big moment. Does it get nerve wracking for you?
17: Yeah, definitely. But honestly, I would say, look, That Hall of Fame experience is, it's all the time leading up to it and the anticipation, but then, you know, you're

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0: at Fernando Mendoza's debut. I'm the only one on the staff. I think that thinks Malik Willis is really good. I just think the roster is, they just got no dudes. They have a good running back, and that's about it. Yeah, when I did that top 10, that's crazy. Like, I think Vegas, by the way, loves the Jags. Vegas thinks Trevor Lawrence year two with Liam Cohen. Vegas is very high on the Jags this year. J-Mac's high on the Jags. I don't know who to put. I like Houston to win the division because that's what they do. I think their defense is like a notch above even Seattle's.
1: Well, remember, they traded for Jacoby Myers midseason, and the offense took off like a rocket ship.
0: It did.
1: Myers was a stud. If that continues, we're looking at a beastly offense. Now, they lost ETN, the running back.
0: Yes.
1: I think that's a hit. But, yeah, I don't know why the Jags aren't on your list, Colin. I mean,
0: well, the
1: listen,
0: other thing
1: you're my
0: is,
1: guy and all. But
0: here,
1: Travis Hunter. This McDonald Darnold stuff is a little goofy. Come on now.
0: Travis Hunter stopped playing. He got hurt. The team got better.
1: Got better, yeah. No,
0: so they spent a lot of time trying to make that work. Stuff works or it doesn't. I think you can't spend too much time trying to make something work. He's either a corner or a receiver. Be in the meetings for either side, to me.
1: By the way, are Vrabel and May this year's version of last year's Dan Quinn and Jaden Daniels? Because if you did this after two seasons ago, right?
0: Well, okay.
1: Quinn and Daniels, they went to the NFC Championship.
0: Jaden Daniels has a history of getting hurt. So there's always been a reputation with Jaden Daniels. Can he stay available? Drake May doesn't have that. Drake May is a much bigger, stronger athlete. He's like Herbert. Yeah. Vrabel's a better coach than Dan Quinn. I think not even close. Come on.
1: I mean, wait, Dan Quinn, I think Dan Quinn has a great career. Does he not?
0: He's going to get fired for the second time if he starts 1-5.
1: Everybody gets fired. Come on.
0: Wait a minute.
1: Do we need to have a Dan Quinn Vrabel discussion?
0: Take Kyle Shanahan out of Dan Quinn's career. What's it look like?
1: Take Josh McDaniels out of Vrabel's career. What's it look like?
0: I mean, he won. Didn't he win playoff games with Ryan Tannehill?
1: Maybe one, maybe two.
0: No. He won
1: multiple?
0: A couple of them.
1: More
0: he also
1: that?
0: Beat.
1: Okay.
0: Didn't he go and beat Brady in his last game in New England?
1: Beat himself in that game. He would tell you that.
0: No, okay. Yeah, all right. 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
0: 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One of the big turnoffs for me at quarterback is I'm cool. 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Drew Locke, Cam Newton, Johnny Manziel. Now, Manziel, to his credit, totally owns it. 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Because we've talked about this a lot with quarterback. Can you turn the temperature down? You guys can all draft the guy that wants to hang out at the cool convention. 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Raiders have had a lot of guys wanting to be the cool guy. I got news for you. Between Mendoza and Kirk Cousins, I mean, it's a nerd fest. I love their quarterback room.
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9: West 56, Camino del Sur crash is cleared out of lane. Still a little leftover slowing behind it. North 805 improving in the South Bay. You still have some traffic, Mission Valley to the 52. And North 5, much better into downtown. Little back up into Claremont.
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0: 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You know, I grew up loving the Pac-10. It was initially the Pac-8, the Pac-10 to the Pac-12. But when it disbanded, people were upset with me. Like, how come you don't defend it? And my take is, how many times do I need to see Cal play Oregon State? Arizona play UCLA? I'm over it. Give me more big games. Like, on a macro level, I was just looking at the Ohio State and Texas schedules. So people push back on the NIL. It's clearly made the sport better. They push back on the transfer portal. It's clearly made the sport better. They push back on...

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2: SDFC back on the road tomorrow night. 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And J-Riff, that's a pretty big game when it comes to playoff contention and playoff standings, right?
3: Mm-hmm. Massive match. You're sitting tied just outside with two teams that you're coming up. Portland, you're tied with in the points in Colorado on Saturday, just sitting up a point ahead of you. So massive implications this week.
2: I say this sometimes, and I don't know that I'm wholly qualified to say it, but you are like a play-by-play dude. You're in the world. I think Adrian Garcia Marquez is right there as one of my top play-by-play guys on the planet. Is that fair?
3: Oh, it's more than fair. It's factual information. That's not a hot take. That's not an opinion. That is just a fact.
2: When that dude gets his voice going and he's talking about El Palatero, there's nothing better than Adrian Garcia Marquez on the call. So looking forward to that tomorrow night. Again, they get going at 7 o'clock right here on your home for SDFC, San Diego Sports 760. All right, San Diego also used to be home to something, and that was an NFL team. And I'll tell you, just in my experience, now I moved to San Diego pretty much as the Chargers were leaving were when I was getting here. In fact, there was a job opening here because the Chargers left, which is why I was able to jump in and become a producer in the mornings. I did the Judson Richards and Nick Hardwick show for a little bit, Hardwick and Richards, and then all the different twists and turns of my career so far have led me to right here at this moment. But I look at it as such a vacant gap. And now I've been to four different radio rows for the Super Bowl in the last 8 years. And every time I go to one, the number one thing I hear from people is, man, I wish this was happening in San Diego. Man, San Diego was the best Super Bowl town. Man, San Diego was so much fun. And whatever the year, whatever the Super Bowl was, like, they all have these beautiful memories of San Diego as a football town, as the host of the Super Bowl. It's widely considered as one of the best Super Bowl host cities in the entire country. And for good reason. Think about Valentine's Day this year. It's the first time ever the Super Bowl has been on a Valentine's Day. I've had a lot of Valentine's days now in San Diego. It's usually sunny and 75. It's usually perfect weather in late February or mid-February here in San Diego. And so that's part of it, but it's also the Gas Lamp District. It's also Little Italy. It's also the great restaurants we have, the great venues we have. Like, this town was built for things like that, which is why Comic-Con is here every year, where hundreds of thousands of people descend upon San Diego. They've had plenty of chances to move it. They could easily do it in LA, but no, their flagship is here in San Diego for it because it's great at hosting big things like this. And so that is the number one reason for me why, well, probably the number two reason for me why San Diego makes so much sense if you're talking about an expansion. Now, I don't want to get anyone's hopes up because I don't think it's happening. But when I hear Roger Goodell go in, now this was a German media company, I believe, that he was doing an interview with. It's a former NFL player who he was talking to, but essentially he said, I have no doubt that there will be an expansion with a team not in the United States coming very soon to the NFL. And so that will immediately get everyone's heads working. Well, if you're going to expand in the NFL, it needs to be two teams just because it needs to be an even number in the NFL. And that probably means London is going to be getting one, right? Everyone kind of assumes that. I've really thought over the last few years, it seems like they're trying really hard to get into the Mexico market. So maybe Mexico City is a place where they might want to go with an NFL team. But he was also doing this interview with a German company. So is Germany, where they've obviously started to really expand into. I think there was three NFL Europe teams based in Germany. And obviously over the last 2 years, Germany has been a big focus for the NFL. So you hear Roger Goodell say something like that, and obviously they've been working on this for years. Now, we've only seen an uptick in international games. We've only seen an uptick in teams like the Jacksonville Jaguars almost becoming like another home stadium for them out in London. Like, you feel like this has been going down the line. But for me, man, I'm looking, and I know I live here, and so obviously I have vested interest, but I'm like, why would you think about expanding elsewhere when there's still such an obvious hole? Like, there's still such an obvious hole here in San Diego that is more than well-belonging. And while J-Riff is, I don't know, using an inhaler or something.
3: No, I want to jump in, and I want to be so sensitive.
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San Diego Sports 760. Ben Fletcher with you. Got my buddy J-Riff there. Also with you till 2 o'clock today. Schaefer and Sliwa, 3 to 6 this afternoon. And hey, teachers make a difference each and every day. 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Big congratulations to Jack, by the way, out in Del Mar, winning those tickets to go see Muse. Glad we could hook you up. We'll have My Chemical Romance tickets coming up in the second hour of the show. Keep listening for your chance to win. Hey, Baker Mayfield is out here talking, man. Baker Mayfield saying these Tampa Bay Buccaneers, yeah, they may have lost their wide receiver one, but we are going to shock a lot of people heading into this season. I wish I had the same faith. Now, I've been known, J. Riff,

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5: San Diego Sports 760, Ben Fletcher with you. I got My Chemical Romance tickets for you coming up in minutes. Just keep listening. I will be giving those away before Kevin Acey's on the show. They're going to be playing Petco Park on August 30th. Just keep listening for a few more minutes for your chance to win. J-Riff, are you ready for the least surprising news story of the entire day so far?
6: Is it about how Jeannie Buss says that Sham Sharania was false in his reporting? Now Shams is standing by it?
5: Not quite, but I do want to get to that at 1:45. Mike Evans got injured today at joint practice between the 49ers.
6: Oh, that's also not shocking.
5: And the Chargers. The Niners and Chargers play each other this Thursday night. And Mike Evans at joint practice today. His day is over after injuring his foot. Hopefully it's not too serious. But 49ers, man, my goodness, the injury bug. Like, there's something happening with this substation. Can we all just admit it? Like, there has to be something. There's no way this is all just coincidental. But yes, the 49ers are going through massive injuries. And I'm sure there's going to be a full report coming out soon on those Niners-Chargers joint practices before their game coming up on Thursday. I did see some quotes from Jim Harbaugh, who, I'll be honest, like, I think things sometimes in my head, and then Jim Harbaugh will say them, but because he says them, it sounds like really weird. But he went on this whole soliloquy today about how he wants to meet Brock Purdy and shake his hand because he really respects how accurate he is and how he's like gone through all the trials and tribulations of being the Mr. Irrelevant to becoming one of the better quarterbacks in the NFL. But Harbaugh was saying those things, and you would think those are all things that I would want to hear. But all I'm seeing is former head coach of the San Francisco 49ers, Jim Harbaugh, who I couldn't stand as the head coach of the Niners. And hearing him say these things makes me kind of want to smack him a little bit. So it's weird, that Jim Harbaugh thing with Niners fans. Bad taste in our mouth, really, all of us. Hey, what was the story we were talking about just before we went to commercial break, J-Riff?
6: It had something to do with the Field of Dreams and the fact that not a lot of people watched it this year.
5: So Field of Dreams looks very, very cool. And it does. And Kyle Schwarber hitting two home runs into the cornfield is awesome. And I think the novelty of it all is something that we could all sit at a bar. Maybe we're having a conversation with our buddies and you say, oh, did you see that Field of Dreams game last night? That looked awesome, man. Hit you right in the feels, doesn't it? You're thinking about Ray and Kevin Costner and the guy that played Darth Vader, who I'm blanking on his name. But it's
6: James Earl Jones.
5: That's the one. You're thinking about all those things from the movie Field of Dreams. And, like, I don't know about a lot of you, but my first time watching Field of Dreams, I was probably 7 or 8 years old, and my dad wanted to show me a cool baseball movie. And that's, like, what got me into playing baseball, was watching Field of Dreams. Like, it's one of those things that it's a pretty seminal moment in a lot of people's lives, which is why it did massive numbers the first time they had the Field of Dreams game. At this point, 3 years later now, it kind of just feels like another game. And it's cool, and the clips look awesome. Like, I'm sure ESPN or whoever had it this year did numbers on social media because the clips are awesome. But I don't know that it's drawing me to a TV to watch an entire game, especially this year. The night that they decided to do the Field of Dreams game was also the first night that everybody was in preseason action in the NFL. So I know where my TV was on that night. It was on preseason NFL games instead of
6: Field
5: of
6: Dreams. Are you kidding me?
5: I just said, like, schedule it smarter,
6: That's your counter argument.
5: Are you like, dude? We just went over the NFL is king in this country. Why would you schedule it on the first night?
6: They only got like 1.something million. Like, there was a stat from 2021 to this year. There's a 4 million.
5: Because in 2021, it was not on the same night as the first game of the NFL preseason.
6: My guy, there are more than enough fans for both of those teams to watch this game and the NFL preseason could still get its viewership.
5: Yeah, but you know who else? Eagles fans were probably watching some NFL preseason.
6: Okay, so that partially. I think the other thing too is that, like, kids don't really, I don't think that people are watching this. Like, kids don't know what this movie is. It's really sad. Like, I think you're right. Like, we care about it because we watched it. I mean, like teenagers today they don't know what the Field of Dreams is.
5: Oh, you sound like old man yelling at clouds, bro.
6: I know. It's sad. And I think that matters. First of all, baseball's already struggling with younger audience, but now you're

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4: I'm Dan Patrick, and this is Above the Noise. The Red Sox didn't enter this season expecting to contend. In fact, for much of the first couple of months, the idea of Boston making a serious postseason push seemed like a fantasy. Then it all changed. Sox caught fire, rattling off multiple impressive winning streaks, turning what looked like a rebuilding season into a legitimate playoff push. That's the beauty of baseball. Momentum can completely reshape the season. We've seen this before. Teams get hot and take a deep run into October. The challenge is sustaining it, because baseball is a way of humbling even the hot teams. But Boston has already done the hardest part. It changed the narrative. What looked like a lost season now looks like an opportunity. And the longer the Sox keep playing this way, it's harder to dismiss them. If this continues into September, we may look back on this summer as one of the more impressive turnarounds we've seen in years. I'm Dan Patrick, and this is Above the Noise. 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
11: 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Now, we got into the conversation before Kevin Acey was here about the Field of Dreams games. And how many people watched it, J-Riff, this year?
12: 1.66 million.
11: Which is down from over 5 million the first year that they did this game?
12: 5.9 to 3.1 to 1.66.
11: I offered out a very logical explanation of why the decrease in viewership, of the fact that it was also the first night of the NFL preseason, the first night where most teams were in action. It was last Thursday. Let's see what the text line had to say, which I do believe, Jared, if you called out the text line and said, tell Fletch he's wrong. 619.
12: No, I said, well, tell us what you were doing.
11: 619, preseason, 100%. 858, I was watching the Raiders leading into the Titans versus the Niners. I hate the Phillies. 858, things that impacted the Field of Dreams game. Number one, it was on Netflix. Number two, Philadelphia versus the Twins. Number three, it was Philadelphia versus the Twins. And number four, the NFL preseason game. And 913 said, as an Iowan, I should have been watching, but I didn't. I think Major League Baseball needed to promote these specialty games. I think a Padres versus a Dodgers or a Yankees versus Red Sox would have caught more eyeballs. So
12: 100%.
11: Lots of good reasons there. J Riff, I know you have written down a million different things you would like to address the text line with. Go ahead.
12: I actually think the last two texters were on it. Number one, the NFL certainly plays a part, but it's fragmented coverage, right? So it's not, if it was Sunday Night Football, I would 100% agree with you. But you're talking about fragmented coverage across NFL Plus and ESPN Unlimited local broadcast. Like, it isn't a unified place for people to go. So I don't think it's as big of a number as people think.
11: Nah, dog, it was all on NFL Plus.
12: I think so. Here's a quick. So I think the NFL is like the fifth of the most impactful of the reasons why. The first is that it was a perfect one-time event and it was overvalued. The second, 100%, both texters said it, nailed it. That Major League Baseball and Netflix did not advertise the event and it was not a sexy matchup. Number two, I guess that was two and three. Number four, 45% of Netflix users are 18 to 24 years old, dude. I'm telling you, these kids don't care about the Field of Dreams. They don't. The nostalgia doesn't exist for them. 45% of the users. So, like, those kids aren't watching NFL football. I'm telling you that right now. They're not watching the preseason, and they're not watching the Field of Dreams game.
11: Oh, they're watching NFL football.
12: If you are, but you're also not in that demographic. If you cut, you go 5.9 to 3.1 to 1.66, dude, that to me is diminishing novelty.
11: A lot of big words there. Fragmented things, novelty things. Are you doing stoicism on us? Is that what you're doing over there, J-Riff?
12: This is the opposite. I'm feeling too amped up. Stoicism would tell me that it doesn't matter and to take a breath.
11: Look, I think the ultimate answer is football's cool, and everyone was excited to see what their fantasy teams are going to look like this year, and that's just where we're at. And so Field of Dreams game, it looks cool. I love the clips. I watched all the social media of it, watching Kyle Schwarber hit home runs into the cornfield. I thought it was a very cool ad. I would also say it wasn't that good of a game. Like, Philly's kind of dominated the entire game, so that probably leads into it as well. But other than that, who cares? That was Thursday ago from now, and all of a sudden we're looking forward. We got more NFL games coming up. We got the Padres tonight. Who's on the mound for the Padres tonight? Robbie Ray. Let's see what you got, kid. We'll see how the Pods can do in game two against the New York Mets. All right, Jerry, if you got another hour coming up, who do you have coming on? What are you doing?
12: You know how it is right now, man. It's the end of summer. People are hard to access. So I'm working on some guests. But right now, a lot of Padres. I think, dude, the Lakers situation, this is crazy. So, like, in the time that you and I have been talking, Jeannie Buss has come out with a statement. Sham Sharani has come out with a statement. And the five siblings have come out with a statement. So
11: go to war.
12: We got to talk about this.
11: Let's see it. And we're going to have a whole new, like, Succession show. Like, Succession Part 2 is going to be about the Lakers dynasty. And I can't wait for it on HBO. All right, I'm out of here. I will see you all tomorrow. J-Riff's got you in good hands. More My Chemical Romance tickets coming up with Schaefer and Sliwa this afternoon. See you tomorrow.
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0: I don't know. But right now, I think you have to focus on one game at a time. 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Robbie Ray with an opportunity here to try and show why they acquired him. We'll talk about his matchup against Zach Thornton on the other side. 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
3: The vehicle may be blocking all lanes. The freeway is stopping down. West 8 very slow. West Main to El Cajon Boulevard because of a Caltrans lane closure. And this project is moving west. I'm Mark Zegan, San Diego Traffic.
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0: 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Talked about it a lot yesterday.

wink, week of implications for SDFC. All the action here. Maybe I'll text my buddy, Adam Sussman, who's the radio voice of the Timbers, and see if he wants to come on tomorrow. Probably not, though. He's probably going to be busy. Probably going to be busy preparing for that match, but we'll see if he has some time to chat. Great guy. Went to college with him. Shout out to Oregon broadcasters. Anyways, much better play-by-play guy than me. Much. But there's a reason calling professional soccer. There's a reason. Anyways, it's a big match. Talk about more about that tomorrow as we maybe do a little midday preview to whet your appetite for the 7 p.m. pregame coverage with Darren and Adrian. The Padres, though, tonight have a matchup at 4:10. It's Robbie Ray against rookie lefty Zach Thornton. Ray's overall numbers are excellent. 10-7, 3.28 ERA, 113 strikeouts. It's his third start with the Padres and the first to have not looked like those season numbers. But this is his third start. He's allowed 4 runs. He walked 5 in 5 innings against Houston. He's only lasted 4 innings against Milwaukee, allowing 2 runs. It's 6 runs, 8 walks over 9 innings since the trade. Padres need more length, and they need much better command tonight. And that is why they acquired Robbie Ray. It wasn't merely to make starts in August and trying to bridge a gap to September and October, but it's so that way they could have somebody they could rely on and trust in games that increasingly felt like these playoff games. And that's where we are. An August series against the Mets should not feel like a playoff game. But when you're sitting one game up in the final wild card spot, unfortunately it is. Unfortunately it is, because guess what? Last night made the percentage of your season ending in the right at the, you know, prior to the playoffs go higher, go up. These games matter. These games matter. And Robbie Ray needs to help this team with that mindset. Thornton is 3-3, but he's 2.78 ERA. We saw a winless lefty dominate the Padres against it when they played Arizona. There was the next night they played another lefty. I guess the winless lefty had never won an MLB game. And he actually pitched pretty well, but the Padres did get to him in the fourth inning. But Thornton, he's allowed 3 earned runs or fewer in 7 of his 8 starts. So he's been pretty consistent, and he's been pretty solid in terms of keeping opponent run totals low, but he's not overpowering. Only 29 strikeouts and 45 and a third. So that gives you an indicator that the Padres should be able to make some solid contact tonight. No current Padre has ever faced him. It doesn't matter. Look at the numbers. This guy is a contact pitcher. And guess what? The Padres are, for the most part, a contact baseball team. They could show us that you can get 12 to 15 hits tonight, right? Or if you're going to get 8 to 10, make sure that you're not leaving 8 runners on base or 10 runners on base or 12 runners on base when you're drawing walks or whatever, right? And it's the type of matchup that I think can become pretty irritating, because an unfamiliar rookie lefty, like we said, this has become an indicator, a problem with the Padres. This guy throws strikes, he changes speeds, and he's allowed talented lineups to turn him into something larger than I really think he is. But the Padres can't repeat what happened last night against Nolan McClain, right? McClain needed 45 pitches to survive the first 2 innings. But the Padres allowed him to settle down and finish the 6th. Like, how did they played themselves out of that momentum? Tonight, if Thornton is uncomfortable early, keep him uncomfortable. The lineup is also adjusted for a lefty, right? Fernando's leading off. Luis Renjifo has now moved up into the 2-hole. Manny, Ty France, Jackson Merrill, Xander Bogaerts, Austin Hayes is your designated hitter tonight. Freddie Freeman catches, and Jake Cronenworth is now batting 9th, and I don't think it's because of his inability to get to home before a throw. Good teams lose to bizarre games. We know that, but contending teams cannot allow bizarre games to become multiple ordinary losses. This is a big deal. You can't change your identity now, guys. You guys have convinced AJ Preller. You have convinced us that this offense is a contending offense. You did not build the flexibility the Dodgers have, where you can go and lose 8 of 10 or 9 of 12 and still be in first in the division and still be the favorite to win the World Series, right? You're not Boston, who goes on an 18-game winning streak and then can survive.

0: of an 8-game losing streak and then goes back on a 6-game. Like, these teams have built luxuries and are facing anomalies. Right now, the Padres, like, they have shown at times that they are a contending team, but they have also shown at times that they will regress to the mean. Tonight is not literally a must-win game, but it's August 18th. But losing tonight, and suddenly you're trying to avoid a sweep Wednesday to the Mets, with the Diamondbacks potentially moving past you and the Phillies creating separation. So I don't think the question is whether last night destroyed our faith in the Padres. It continues to be how they respond when a game is essentially stolen from them, and can they keep from doing it in these series? We have now seen it in, what is it, four of the last five series. Diamondbacks, Brewers, yep, five series. Four of the last five series. It's a giant red flag. So I don't know, like, was aggressive baseball good? I will never be able to get into the mind. I don't know. I'm not going to question the decisions of a third base coach. It's not my place. I don't have nearly enough credibility. But what I do know is from what we saw, the diminishing return seemed to be the fact that there were frustrations that mounted so early on in the game that there was no way of overcoming them after it happened. And guess what's going to happen when you get into the postseason? You're going to get frustrated. You're going to be playing great teams, not the New York Mets. So may this be the last. May this be the last of the frustrations that this offense can provide. I know it's against the Mets. Get it out of your system. Come back tonight. Let's see Robbie Ray pitch a gem, and for this offense to come back and show us why AJ Preller decided to go by at the trade deadline and convince everybody that this team truly felt like they were a contender. All right, let's talk some Lakers on the other side, because I will say that in recent years, my life with my relationship with my siblings has been incredible. Like, they are the most important people in my life. But for much of my life, it was pretty tenuous. Now, look, being a neurotic child, probably had that on myself. But I know what it's like to have tension in the household with siblings. I didn't like it when it was like on a psychological level as a child. I could not imagine what it's like going through the psychological and the financial distress of what is going on right now between the Buss family. And by the way, I'm not saying that Jeannie is that she's right. I'm not saying the siblings are right. I don't know if she made right decisions to date Phil Jackson. Okay, I'm getting into the whole segment before it even starts. All right, let's talk Lakers after the San Diego Sports 760 live on the iHeartRadio app.
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0: be watching it. So you go to London, you go to Munich, you go to Rome, whatever. Like, all of a sudden they're playing a game in Australia. All of a sudden you're seeing that there's these untapped markets, and the NBA is targeting these markets right now too. So all of a sudden you find yourself in an arms race, because the NBA, as much as important as it is for the NBA to expand to Las Vegas, go look at the numbers for the G League team that's down in Mexico City. They have the highest attendance in the G League. Not saying that G League is meant to have attendance. San Diego does pretty well. But now teams are starting to realize, wow, maybe it's smart to put G League teams in smaller places. Indiana put theirs up in Noblesville and built an arena, just like San Diego did here in San Diego, right? Lakers are moving out to Coachella, trying to draw fans that way. Like, there's an opportunity here that they see. Basketball, like, they don't want to expand with these big teams, but you put yourself into smaller markets, people with some money, and all of a sudden, Greensboro Swarm, right? All of a sudden, you find yourself in a pretty solid situation, and you see the sport expanding. So, like, I think that we're seeing it that way here in the States, but NBA has its sights set on Europe. They have its sights set on Mexico City. The NFL doesn't want to be second to those. So all of a sudden, Goodell coming out here on a German podcast and saying, hey, we want to expand. The truth lies, I believe, in that the idea to expand here is to these new markets, into these untapped potential NFL audiences, or ones that are tapped that aren't necessarily satiated because they're getting one game every year. Now, there could easily be a giant diminishing return, because right now it feels like there's a need, but all of a sudden the team in London is 3-9 and it's a disaster, right? And it's second year in, it's a disaster. And third, like, the novelty could wear off very quickly, and all of a sudden you're like, well, at least a bad team would survive in some of these markets in the United States, and buyer's remorse does exist. But who knows, man? It's the NFL. They have too much money, and they definitely don't know what to do with it. That'll be it for us here on a Tuesday. Big thanks to Fletch. Big thanks to Kevin Acey. Thank you to Brent. Thank you to Mike and to Mary and to you for taking time on your Tuesday to join us. I'm Jonathan Rifkin. Schaefer Sliwa up next. We'll talk to you tomorrow from 12 to 3 at San Diego Sports 760 live on the iHeartRadio app.
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0: It's nothing.
1: Especially when you miss the postseason one of the years.
0: One of the seasons you miss. I'll never forget. It was one of the coolest photos you'll ever see in Padres history. Not anymore, but at the time.
1: I know what
0: you're going to say. Time you got. They're all there. It was the...
1: Oh, before the 2023 season?
0: Before the 2023 season, they did the Fan Fest,
1: yeah.
0: Maybe.
1: Yeah.
0: What it was. You got Soto, Manny, Xander just signed, and Tatis.
1: And these are young dudes.
0: You're saying to yourself, like, freaking watch.
1: Yeah, watch out.
0: The hell out for these four. And what did we really get to see? You know, it's... listen, I'm with you. I think actually... You were gone. I forget where you were, but I had a show on a Friday, I want to say solo, and Padres were playing the Mets early in the season. And I was having kind of this interaction with some of the Padre fans. I'm like, are you guys still really booing Soto? Like, mm-hmm. I wasn't, I don't know. For me, I wasn't a fan of booing him. And I had people calling in. They're like, yeah, but, you know, at that time, there were a lot of conversations about did Soto want to be here?
1: Sure.
0: Did he not? There were some other conversations about, is this guy giving all the proper effort that he needs to give? Whatever the case is. But when I say disappointing, what I mean is that the expectations were so freaking high because you had these studs at the right age. And then it didn't last.
1: Yeah, I mean, I think the expectations were truly World Series or bust, and they didn't even make the postseason in 2023. But I've always said this, and I think most people disagree.
0: That's crazy.
1: I think most people disagree with me.
0: Okay.
1: I've always said Juan Soto was not the 2023 issue. His on-base plus slugging that year was .930. Far and away tops on the team. Nobody was within 100 points of him. They could say he didn't have meaningful moments. It's true. There wasn't like any... defining moment of Juan Soto's 2023 season, nor the Padres. But I just think it's too easy to be critical of Soto for the 2023 failure, where I'm like, I think it might have been everyone else. Like, I think Soto did his part, and nobody else really did much of anything in 2023. It was the Tatis return year. He had missed a full year.
0: Sure,
1: did nothing. I don't know. They're all responsible, including Juan Soto.
0: I will say this, and this is kind of the... Then you go out and you trade Juan Soto the next summer. Or the next winter. And you're saying to yourself, like, all right, well, you know, what happens to the Padres from here in 2024? By the way, you change managers as well. Show mm-hmm. comes in. And you have one of the more successful seasons that you've ever had as a franchise. And had, you know, a real chance there to make some significant noise in the postseason. Look how opposite, like one year you had all the expectations. Yeah, it's funny. I remember I was doing radio in LA, and one of the guys I was doing the show with, Travis Rogers, still does radio up there. He mentioned something to me. He's like, what he was curious about with the Padres in 2023, he's like, look, the attention shifts. Now you're expected to win.
1: Mm.
0: 2022, there was no pressure on you. You went into the postseason. There was no expectations. And just all of a sudden, it's like this gorilla went on every player's shoulders of like, you got to carry this thing, and there's true expectations, and they kind of just folded. 2024, again, the expectations, everybody kind of took their eye off the Padres. I think the Padres, if I look at them this year as well, I'd rather have them the way they are now. They're still kind of a little under the – not even the Soto – the under the radar,
1: right.
0: Like not everybody's really
1: all
0: looking
1: the attention
0: at the,
1: on you.
0: I think they're better off with less attention.
1: Honestly, I agree with you. And the question I was going to ask you is like, if money wasn't an object and you could have just kept Juan Soto, would you be better off? Because you trade away Soto, you spin Michael King, who's been like your reliable starter.
0: Sure, he's been great.
1: And you've in 2024, of course, had success before falling flat.
0: Mm-hmm.
1: Like, how would we feel about the organization right now if money was not an object? They had Juan Soto. They never made that trade. Would they be? How much better off would they be?
0: With Soto?
1: Yeah. He just was here this whole time, last couple of years. Are they better? Is that a dumb question? Of course they're better, or are they not? They don't have Michael King in the equation.
0: No, I think they're definitely better. I mean, I think offensively... Their current players, like, let's go back to earlier in the season. Machado wasn't scaring you. Merrill wasn't scaring you. Tatis wasn't scaring you.
1: Yeah.
0: Now you look at their team, and all of a sudden it's like, hey, no, these players, they got some legit players. They've always had legit players. The question was, are they going to come through or not? The problem with the Soto deal, it has less

0: in the same boat that they would like to see more consistency across baseball, and that, you know, no matter your market size, teams can compete. So, you know, what that looks like, I don't know. But then I also think, you know, how close were the Dodgers to not winning back-to-back World Series last year and the year before, right? I mean, the Blue Jays are one, you know, a couple of outs away from winning the World Series. The Padres and the Mets both had opportunities to knock them out in 24. The Phillies had a chance in 25. So, yeah, the Dodgers did get it done. But if you look back to those games, there was other ball bounces one way or the other. Things could be a lot different. So I think the Dodgers are obviously the scary boogeyman, but yeah, I think that it's also just how the games ended up unfolding.
1: Pat McCarthy, radio announcer for the New York Mets, also the former broadcaster for the Lehigh Valley Iron Pigs, like myself, AAA.
0: That's right.
1: Back in the day, Pat, appreciate you taking time for us here in San Diego.
0: Anytime, guys.
2: All right. While Pat was talking to us, the Padres hit a home run. I hope Pat's cool with that, Alan. I mean, he should have been on the call.
3: He's very happy with it. He's okay with it.
2: We recorded that right before. Are you serious with my camera? I'm back.
3: No, you're fine.
2: All right. 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Where are they looking? Domestically or internationally? Roger Goodell weighing in. Tons to get to here in the 4 o'clock hour. We'll give away tickets to see My Chemical Romance this hour as well. I'm Schaefer and Sliwa, San Diego Sports 760. 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
6: Northbound side of the 15 freeway as you're approaching Center City Parkway. A crash here is still blocking the carpool and left lanes, and things are going to slow down from just beyond Scripps Highway Parkway. Also, it's going to be a tough ride on the northbound side of the 5 from Carmel Mountain to just beyond Lomas Santa Fe.
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0: homered. Padres have the early lead over the New York Mets. We'll keep you updated over the course of the afternoon. All right, on the other side, we'll get to the wrap. 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We'll give away those tickets coming up later this hour. 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